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0: As we make our way into warmer weather and hopefully conditions for a beautiful summer, are there any songs that say springtime or summertime to you? Songs that have special meaning. 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Or maybe it was a song you heard on a long road trip across the country when you were younger with your friends and you didn't mind sleeping in sleeping bags or cheap hotels. 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
13: 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Tonight, partly cloudy with a low of 58. Tomorrow, partly sunny with a high of 79. Tomorrow night, mostly cloudy with a low of 57. 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

0: Welcome aboard, my friend. Thank you for choosing to listen tonight. Thank you for making this choice. I know you got lots of choices. Oh my gosh, when I started this show decades ago, I never would have dreamed there would be so many choices for folks to listen to at night. Back when I started the show, you had AM and FM. Those were your choices. And there wasn't a whole lot of variation on the AM and FM. 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
12: During the month of May, we honor the brave Americans who served our nation and remember those who sacrificed everything for our freedom. 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
13: Hi, this is Nathan Watson with an important update from Limestone Heritage Festival. 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

0: When things don't go right, don't be too hard on yourself. Beating yourself up isn't going to fix whatever went wrong. It's just going to steal your energy so you don't have the energy to problem solve, to correct, to get back on track. Sometimes things go terribly, terribly wrong and it's got nothing, absolutely nothing to do with you. I know I beat myself up. I think I would have, if I would have, I could have, I should have, if I had done this, if I had said that, things would have turned out differently. But here's the thing. I don't know the answers, and neither do you. So if you're in a bit of a quandary now, if your life is in a bit of a mess, stop beating yourself up and get back on track. Get back on track. I'm here to cheer you on. I'm here to tell you, you can do it. And hopefully the music that I play will inspire you to greatness, or at least be a great soundtrack while you're getting back on track. 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
4: 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This is an important message for anyone diagnosed with cancer after being exposed to Roundup or other weed killers. A California jury recently found Monsanto's weed killer caused a groundkeeper's cancer and issued a verdict for $78 million. 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
9: 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Tonight, partly cloudy with a low of 58. Tomorrow, partly sunny with a high of 79. Tomorrow night, mostly cloudy with a low of 57. 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

0: is your heart breaking tonight? Are you missing someone you love? Are you wishing that you could look them in the eyes, hold their hands, kiss their face, but they're not there with you? Or maybe you can't reach out and touch them even though they're in the same room because there's so much distance between your heart. 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
13: 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Tonight, partly cloudy with a low of 58. Tomorrow, partly sunny with a high of 79. Tomorrow night, mostly cloudy with a low of 57. 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
13: Tonight, partly cloudy with a low of 58. Tomorrow, partly sunny with a high of 79. Tomorrow night, mostly cloudy with a low of 57. 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
3: If everything has a cause, then what caused God? And if he was caused, how can he be God? Hi, this is Ken Spear with Tabernacle of Praise. These may sound like reasonable questions, but they are off a bit. You see, only things that have been caused have causes. These cause things are what we would call finites. They have measurable or definable limits. They have a beginning, and whatever caused them to begin must be bigger and greater than them. The Christian God, though, is not finite. He is infinite. He is without measure. The Bible declares that God is from everlasting to everlasting. No beginning, no end. The assertion that everything has a cause is technically incorrect. The correct statement would be that everything that is finite has a cause. Since God isn't finite, he doesn't fit into this assertion. Our very definition of the Christian God demands that he be infinite and thus uncaused. He is the uncaused cause.
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Hey, it's Delilah again. I'm so glad you joined us earlier on 102.5, and I hope it helped you find a little peace of mind in this crazy world. 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Thanks for keeping the light on all night, and I'll be here for you this evening's

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3: Overnight, partly cloudy with a low of 58. For today, partly sunny with a high of 79. Tonight, mostly cloudy with a low of 57. 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
3: If everything has a cause, then what caused God? And if he was caused, how can he be God? Hi, this is Ken Spear with Tabernacle of Praise. These may sound like reasonable questions, but they are off a bit. You see, only things that have been caused have causes. These cause things are what we would call finites. They have measurable or definable limits. They have a beginning, and whatever caused them to begin must be bigger and greater than them. The Christian God, though, is not finite. He is infinite. He is without measure. The Bible declares that God is from everlasting to everlasting. No beginning, no end. The assertion that everything has a cause is technically incorrect. The correct statement would be that everything that is finite has a cause. Since God isn't finite, he doesn't fit into this assertion. Our very definition of the Christian God demands that he be infinite and thus uncaused. He is the uncaused cause.
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3: Overnight, partly cloudy with a low of 58. For today, partly sunny with a high of 79. Tonight, mostly cloudy with a low of 57. 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
3: If everything has a cause, then what caused God? And if he was caused, how can he be God? Hi, this is Ken Spear with Tabernacle of Praise. These may sound like reasonable questions, but they are off a bit. You see, only things that have been caused have causes. These caused things are what we would call finites. They have measurable or definable limits. They have a beginning, and whatever caused them to begin must be bigger and greater than them. The Christian God, though, is not finite. He is infinite. He is without measure. The Bible declares that God is from everlasting to everlasting. No beginning, no end. The assertion that everything has a cause is technically incorrect. The correct statement would be that everything that is finite has a cause. Since God isn't finite, he doesn't fit into this assertion. Our very definition of the Christian God demands that he be infinite and thus uncaused. He is the uncaused cause.
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9: Overnight, partly cloudy with a low of 58. For today, partly sunny with a high of 79. Tonight, mostly cloudy with a low of 57. 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
3: Overnight, partly cloudy with a low of 58. For today, partly sunny with a high of 79. Tonight, mostly cloudy with a low of 57. 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
3: If everything has a cause, then what caused God? And if he was caused, how can he be God? Hi, this is Ken Spear with Tabernacle of Praise. These may sound like reasonable questions, but they are off a bit. You see, only things that have been caused have causes. These caused things are what we would call finites. They have measurable or definable limits. They have a beginning, and whatever caused them to begin must be bigger and greater than them. The Christian God, though, is not finite. He is infinite. He is without measure. The Bible declares that God is from everlasting to everlasting. No beginning, no end. The assertion that everything has a cause is technically incorrect. The correct statement would be that everything that is finite has a cause. Since God isn't finite, he doesn't fit into this assertion. Our very definition of the Christian God demands that he be infinite and thus uncaused. He is the uncaused cause.
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3: Overnight, partly cloudy with a low of 58. For today, partly sunny with a high of 79. Tonight, mostly cloudy with a low of 57. 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
2: It's the power of the mango smoothie. John Tesh with you. And mango smoothies are delicious, and we now know they're good for you. Listen to this. Research from the University of Hawaii found that 3/4 of a cup of mango every day will help reduce the appearance of fine lines, redness, and even flaky skin in as little as 10 days. The credit goes to the mango's polyphenol plant compounds that have skin healing properties. And if you peel and chop some mango, it'll keep in the fridge for 3 days in an airtight container. Then you just blend it with some ice and yogurt, and your skin is going to look a whole lot better in less than 2 weeks. Mango smoothies.
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0: All right, my friends, if you're regularly clocking more than 40 hours of work a week, your mental health could be paying the price. This comes from a study in the journal Social Science and Medicine. The researchers analyzed data from roughly 8,000 working adults and found that 40 or more hours of work per week can lead to measurable decline in mental and physical health. The reason is straightforward. Long hours leave less time to eat well, exercise, and just take care of yourself. And the numbers are different for men and women, by the way. For men, the healthy work limit threshold was 47 hours a week. For women, it was 34 hours. The gap comes down to additional responsibilities outside of work. When caregiving and household demands are factored in, women hit the health limit a lot sooner since they do the bulk of housework and childcare on average, in addition to working a job. So these new findings challenge an 80-year-old standard set by the International Labor Organization, which had suggested working up to 48 hours a week was acceptable. This study says no. The takeaway for employers, overtime isn't just a scheduling issue, it's a health issue.
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10: Overnight, partly cloudy with a low of 58. For today, partly sunny with a high of 79. Tonight, mostly cloudy with a low of 57. 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
0: All right, my intelligent friends, it's time to stop underestimating your grandparents. 80-year-olds are just as street smart as 20-year-olds, and we now know from a new study. The study in the Journal of Psychology found that senior citizens are just as good at identifying scams and bad guys, and their gut instincts are just as sharp as young adults. This study looked at people in their 20s and people between 60 years old and 90 to determine their ability to accurately assess dangerous situations. In the test, all participants simply watched how actors

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3: Well, now we know Gib, our friends are good for our brain. It was funny because, you know, your sister's getting married.
4: Yes,
3: right.
4: Where?
3: And so she said to me, she said, "Do you want to invite any of your friends?" I thought for I thought for a minute. Yeah, all I know is you guys. There must be something wrong with me.
4: I mean, I have friends.
3: I have three. I have three, counting Chuck. And then the rest of it's just my family. Okay, yeah. I don't know. So anyway, what was I saying? Oh, in a study involving former prisoners of war, brain scans discovered that those locked in solitary confinement had neurological damage compared to suffering a concussion, but those who had social interactions had less brain damage. Loneliness, inflammation.
4: So we know this, right? And we know that while FaceTime and phone calls and Zoom meetings are helpful at alleviating some of this, they are not a perfect solution. The best solution is to be in person with people that you care about. There's nothing like it. There is nothing better. And you're absolutely right. For many of us, all of our social interactions are centered around, in my case, my children or people that I work with. And that's it. So it's either parents of other kids that my kids are friends with, or it's people that I work with or family, and that is it. And the reality is we need to invest in friendships. We need to invest in people that we care about regardless of our other relationships. It's important. It's not just good for your soul. It's now we know it's good for your brain.
3: Good for your brain. Amen.
1: 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Hi, I'm Delilah. Looking forward to spending some time together again tonight on 102.5 with requests and dedications, some touching stories, and wonderful love songs. Meantime, I hope you have a positive day without too many hassles. And we'll talk about how it all went.

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0: If you're somebody who sits down for just a minute and then loses an hour, this one's for you. It's a productivity hack that costs nothing and requires zero planning. It's called the no sitting rule. It's exactly what it sounds like when you wake up in the morning. Don't sit down, just keep moving. Strip the bed, start laundry, make coffee, pick out an outfit. Every small task should flow into the next without pausing to check your phone, scroll, or sink into the couch for just a minute. It turns into 45 minutes. So this rule went viral recently, and the psychology behind it is real. Behavioral scientists call it momentum because once you complete one task, your brain is already primed to tackle the next. And small wins build forward motion, and the physical art of it matters too. Staying upright keeps your energy up and your focus sharper. It doesn't have to be every morning, and it's not about exhausting yourself. The point is, don't give inertia a chance to win. So, I have a comment in a moment. So try it in the morning, says our expert. Don't sit down, just keep moving. You may be shocked by how much you accomplish. I got to tell you, maybe it's my age, but I love to just stop. And I actually set a timer sometimes. I love to stop for like 5 minutes, not 45 minutes because then I'm anxious. But 5 or 10 minutes, that's what I'm doing. What do you think? And my email address is john@tesh.com.
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9: Overnight, partly cloudy with a low of 58. For today, partly sunny with a high of 79. Tonight, mostly cloudy with a low of 57. 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
0: Here's a conversation starter for you and your dog. Have you ever wondered why your dog is always so happy to see you? Leroy the dog, he rolls over like five times when we walk in the door. According to neurologist Dr. Gregory Burns, who wrote the book How Dogs Love Us, a big reason is that dogs are wired to live in the moment. In fact, brain studies have shown that dogs don't have the capacity to store memories the way we humans do. Dr. Burns says all dogs care about is, do I like my human friend or not? And if the answer is yes, the reward centers in a dog's brain will fire in a way that makes them excited to see you. In other words, Dr. Burns says they're either happy to see you or they're not. There's no middle meh ground. Dogs have also evolved to have a special place in their brain just for us. It stores everything from our scent to the sound of our voice. Dr. Burns says, and actually Leroy can even, he knows when a car pulls into the driveway. Dr. Burns says anytime that brain area of the dog gets triggered, your dog will instantly feel happy and come running.
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0: It's time for some sleep intelligence. I'm John Tesh, and if you need an alarm to wake up, make sure it's Nature Sounds. Check it out. Research from the Royal Melbourne Institute of Technology is now finding that waking up to natural sounds like birds chirping or a babbling brook can erase up to 4 hours of morning grogginess. It's because Nature Sounds stimulate your brain's master clock called the suprachiasmatic nucleus. That's what controls our sleep-wake cycle. Say it was me, suprachiasmatic nucleus. And by activating this thing, our bodies release energizing hormones. The experts say it's like how an athlete will perform better when they warm up. Nature Sounds warm our brains up more effectively for the day versus being shocked into action by a beeping or a buzzing.
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0: So here is something you probably did in the last few seconds without even noticing. You touched your face. We all do it, and we do it a lot, up to 800 times a day on average. And now researchers say scratching your nose or resting your chin on your hand may actually be your body's way of signaling stress. A study from the University of Houston and Virginia Tech found that when people are deep in mentally demanding work, they touch the lower part of their face more, especially the chin, cheeks, and nose. And that behavior increases as stress levels rise, even if people outwardly look calm. To figure it out, the researchers tracked tiny heat and sweat changes around the nose, which are classic signs of stress. And as the signs of stress increased, there was more lower face touching among study subjects. In other words, your hand on your chin might be your body saying, I need a break. The experts say this could be a built-in self-soothing behavior, something we share with other primates. So next time you catch yourself rubbing your face during work, it might be time to pause, breathe, and reset.
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6: For today, partly sunny with a high of 79. Tonight, mostly cloudy with a low of 57. For tomorrow, mostly sunny with a high of 78. 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
3: So since the other radio hosts won't talk about this, here you go. Here are two ways to treat constipation. Come on. It happens.
4: It happens.
3: First, I like this idea. I've noticed this myself. First, chew sugar-free gum.
4: Oh, yeah.
3: A study from the University of Minnesota finding a sweetener in sugar-free gum, sorbitol, is a natural laxative. Chewing it for as little as 10 minutes a day can keep you regular.
4: I would say this. All of those artificial sweeteners cause me some form of gastric distress, right? We'll just call it that.
3: Uh-huh.
4: And so if you're having a hard time with the blessed event, you might as well use it to help you along. I like it.
3: Next, it's harder to find one of these while you're driving, but find a rocking chair and rock. According to research from the University of Texas, the gentle rocking motion will stimulate muscles in your gastrointestinal tract and help them start contracting in a similar rhythm as the rocking chair provides.
4: I mean, you know, look, we are simple creatures. So you act like you're moving around and things will start moving around. This might also work if you want to ride like a train, because that kind of rocks back and forth like a rocking chair. Mm-hmm. And I can tell you, I've been on some commuter trains and found this to be the case. Like, I gotta get off the next station. I gotta find a spot.
3: This is why my grandpa was so regular.
4: Yeah, he took the train to work every day.
3: No, the rocking chair.
4: Oh, yeah. I like my train thing better.
3: Okay.
4: Rocking chair.
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0: You have a king-size bed, maybe even a California king. My wife and I have this. Now there's something even bigger. It's an Alaskan king bed. What is this? Alaska, of course, is the biggest state in the union. And the Alaskan king beds are so huge, they can accommodate 4 regular-sized adults. They're 9 feet by 9 feet, and they're mainly used for co-sleeping with children and pets. How come this didn't happen earlier? Another group of people who prefer Alaskan king beds, professional athletes and regular people who are extremely tall. Beds have been getting bigger for a while. Since World War II, homes have gotten bigger, people have gotten bigger, and so have the beds. And now companies that sell home furnishings are seeing an uptick in sales of these giant beds and sheet sets. One company called Sierra Living Concepts, which has been around for over 20 years now, only started offering Alaskan king beds in January, and now they're around 40% of their sales. If you're interested in one, almost all of them are sold online, and you have to make sure your home can accommodate one. Yeah, indeed. You need to calculate the size of the mattress, again, 9 by 9, plus at least 4 feet on each side. They're also, as you might imagine, a lot heavier, up to 200 pounds heavier than a standard king-size bed. So make sure you have a couple of friends to help you get into your house, and make sure your floor can take it, I guess, right?
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4: 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Bedford's Green Hill Cemetery has earned a place on the National Register of Historic Places. The Indiana Department of Natural Resources announced the listing this month, honoring the 1871 site and its historic limestone monuments crafted by local artisans. Moving to Mitchell, city officials will unveil plans for a new, fully inclusive community playground at a public town hall meeting. The session is scheduled for Tuesday, June 9th at 6 p.m. at the Mitchell Community Building, featuring designs with sensory-friendly areas and adaptive equipment. Funding for the project will be driven by community donations and matching grants. Meanwhile, a 5-month narcotics investigation by the Indiana State Police has resulted in a highway arrest on U.S. 231. Troopers arrested 32-year-old Trevor C. Adkins of Petersburg following a traffic stop in Spencer County. A subsequent search warrant at his home uncovered additional marijuana and distribution paraphernalia following previous multi-agency interceptions of methamphetamine and controlled substance pills. For more on these stories and more, visit 102.5lightfm.com.
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3: For today, partly sunny with a high of 79. Tonight, mostly cloudy with a low of 57. For tomorrow, mostly sunny with a high of 78. 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
2: From our dating and relationship files, if you want to have better conversations, the experts say you should try trampoline listening. So this trampoline listening helps, quote, amplify, energize, and clarify another person's thinking. Therapist Jennifer Ciccone says it's more than just hearing and affirming what a person says. It's a way to encourage your friend to make their idea better or make their thinking more complete. This is essentially where the trampoline part comes in. It's about bouncing off of the other person. A sponge listener is somebody who just absorbs what the other person is saying. They'll nod and say, uh-huh. Then what happened? A trampoline listener is somebody who actively engages in a way that lifts the conversation, kind of like a trampoline bouncing energy back. So you're not just sounding bored, you're challenging their ideas by asking thoughtful questions. For example, let's say a friend feels stuck in their job, but they're afraid to make a change. A trampoline listener would respond by saying, are you afraid of switching jobs? Or are you afraid of losing your sense of security? Or you might say, what part of switching jobs frightens you the most? So both of those trampoline responses help your friend dig deeper. And when people feel truly heard, they feel safer opening up. And your relationship, it's going to grow deeper.
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2: Here we go with another reason to get a good night's sleep. What can make the difference between somebody doing a good deed for others or not? Whether or not they got a good night's sleep. I'm John Tesh with Intelligence for Your Health. And in a series of experiments conducted by UC Berkeley, researchers tested people who either got 7 hours of rest or had stayed up all night. Turns out those who were well-rested were, in fact, much more likely to help a stranger in need or volunteer for a worthy cause. How about that? This is because the brain areas that govern empathy and understanding are less active when people are tired. In fact, charitable donations drop off by about 10% in spring after the start of daylight saving time, but only in places where daylight saving time is observed and people lose an hour of sleep. So, for example, in Arizona and Hawaii, people were just as generous as usual since they don't turn their clocks ahead. Fascinating. So the researchers conclude here that a lack of sleep makes people less compassionate and helpful because basically when we're tired, we think more about our own needs.
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0: So we've known for decades that exercise keeps the brain healthy, and now scientists finally know why. They say, and the answer could change everything. A new study in the journal Cell found that exercise triggers the release of a special protein that travels to the brain and repairs the blood-brain barrier. The protein is called GPLD1, and the effects are striking. In mice with Alzheimer's disease, raising levels of this protein substantially improved memory and learning. It also triggered the growth of new neurons. And here's the key finding. Researchers found that the same protein, GPLD1, it was circulating in the bloodstreams of physically active people. The author of the study says the blood-brain barrier is the biggest piece of the story. Because as we age, it gets leaky, allowing damaging substances into brain tissue, which can lead to Alzheimer's. But exercise raises levels of that protein, repairing the barrier and keeping it stronger longer. And the amount of exercise needed? Nothing crazy. People who regularly walked had higher levels of this protein. The scientists, they hope to begin human trials within 5 years, and they hope the protein can be given as a pill. Until then, we got to keep exercising. It's one of the best things we can do for our brain.
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12: For today, partly sunny with a high of 79. Tonight, mostly cloudy with a low of 57. For tomorrow, mostly sunny with a high of 78. 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
0: All right, my friends, I want to take you through a toxic mindset that can absolutely hurt your mental health, and a lot of us are guilty of this, myself included. It's an all-or-nothing attitude that leads to statements like, go big or go home, or anything worth doing is worth doing right, or even Yoda's, do or not do, there is no try. They're supposed to inspire us, but they often have the opposite effect. It's because an all-or-nothing mindset sets us up for impossible standards, because if you try and fail, you may just give up entirely. Clinical mental health counselor Cynthia Vihar says, if there's no room for anything less than perfection, all or nothing thinking can become paralyzing. We're either fully succeeding or failing. And our brains actually like black and white thinking because it feels safe and predictable. Our brains hate being in a gray area. They don't like uncertainty. But being in a gray area is where we learn, grow, adapt, and improve. And most achievements come after hard work, setbacks, and struggles, right? So next time you go big and fail, recognize your small accomplishments and wins along the way. See your setbacks as, here it is, part of the journey, the process. Because it's all a learning process, and that's a much healthier way of looking at life.
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0: Here's an interesting stat to get your opinion on, Gib. 76% of women make their bed every day, compared to only 46% of men. I think it's probably less than 46% because they probably had to ask the men to find out. We were just talking about this on the Transformation Tuesdays broadcast, which you can find at Tesh.com, how important it is, according to a Navy SEAL commander, to start your day with a made bed.
3: Well, because of all the work that we do, because of the coaching that we do on the calls, and because of the work that we do on this radio show, the podcast, all of it, I know how important making your bed is. I know what an important precedent it sets for your accomplishments for the day. So in my family, I am the bed maker. I am the one who makes our bed. We have a king-size bed, so if you don't make it, it's not that big a deal. But I'm the one that lays out the sheets and does the hospital corners and all that for this exact reason. So while the study may be true, in my household, 100% of the men do the bed making, and my wife does it only some of the time.
0: I'll send this to her.
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3: Oh, yeah.
0: Yeah, it's very cool.
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2: Intelligence for your life.
3: Okay, let me take you through this question that was posed recently on Facebook. What are things that men do that they think are attractive but actually are not? Here's some of the answers. Number one, loud vehicles. I just sold my loud Mustang vehicle. Rather than impressing women, the experts say loud vehicles often make them cringe or even laugh at how immature it seems. Next, thinking therapy is emasculating. Self-growth isn't just for women. Addressing emotional and psychological issues is vital for a healthy life partnership, life and partnership. And again, we're talking about the things that men do that they think are attractive but are not. And finally, aggressive driving. How is someone in the passenger seat supposed to feel safe knowing you think you're a NASCAR driver? Once again, the things that men do that they think are attractive. Loud vehicles, thinking therapy is emasculating, aggressive driving. I've been guilty of one and two years ago, but I think I've grown up a bit. Let me know. What do you think? It's John at Tesh.com. That's the email.
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5: 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The Indiana Court of Appeals is taking its courtroom on the road to Orange County next month. The court announced it will bring its Appeals on Wheels program to the French Lick Resort on Tuesday, June 16th at 11 a.m. This educational initiative allows local students, legal professionals, and community members to witness a live oral argument in a real pending case, followed by a question and answer session with a panel of judges. Moving to tourism news, the Indiana Department of Natural Resources has added several local properties to the National Register of Historic Places. The new listings feature the late 19th century Clearspan Bridge in Davies County, alongside prominent architectural landmarks in Paoli, including the Orange County Courthouse, the Thomas Newby Braxton House, and the Paoli Historic District. Finally, family anglers are being encouraged to target panfish across Indiana waterways this summer. DNR highlights bluegill, red ear sunfish, and black crappie as excellent targets for seasonal fishing trips, noting that high populations and aggressive summer feeding habits make them ideal for introducing young children to the sport. For more on these stories and more, visit 102.5lightfm.com.
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9: For today, partly sunny with a high of 79. Tonight, mostly cloudy with a low of 57. For tomorrow, mostly sunny with a high of 78. 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
0: So we have proven many times over using research that holding a grudge is very bad for our health. But there is a way to let go, so here we go. Exercise is number one. It seems like this is the answer to everything, but York University in Toronto had a study called Fit to Forgive, and they found that aerobic exercise will regulate upsetting emotions, which can help us release the hurt and anger that often fuels our grudges. So exercise is a great way to let go. And then one more, you can replace grievance narratives with forgiveness. I will explain. Fred Luskin is a forgiveness researcher at Stanford. He says a grievance narrative is a story we tell ourselves repeatedly about the person who hurt us. But grievance narratives don't make us feel any better. Instead, they put the body in a state of threat, which releases stress hormones. The cure for these grievance narratives is forgiveness. Forgiving doesn't mean forgetting the hurt. That's important. Let me do that again. Forgiving does not mean forgetting the hurt. It's not for the other person. It's to help you move on. The power of forgiveness.
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2: It's John Tesh. It's Intelligence for Your Life. How about some psychology? We want you to be careful about using text abbreviations like texting someone ILY instead of I love you or WYD instead of typing out what are you doing? According to the Journal of Experimental Psychology, when people use text abbreviations, they're thought to be insincere. That makes people less likely to respond to those messages. It's even though 99% of texters use abbreviations, but when we get them, we don't like them. They make people think you're taking a shortcut and putting less effort into typing, and that triggers a negative reaction. I agree. I have the same reaction. And that was even true among the youngest generations, Gen Z and Gen Alpha. And you know who's really put off by text abbreviations? People you have a romantic interest in. When a potential love interest receives IDK instead of someone typing, I don't know, it's associated with a significant decrease in conversation length. So if the person you're messaging is important to you, don't use those abbreviations.
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0: It's a fact. Free stuff now makes us a little crazy, and science can prove it. Dan Ariely, love his stuff. He's a behavioral economics professor at Duke, and he has spent years studying what he calls the zero price effect, and the findings are crazy. In one study, participants were offered a choice, a free Hershey's Kiss or a more luxurious truffle for just 13 cents. 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It's because the emotional win of getting something for free disappeared. Ariely says getting something for free short-circuits our rational thinking, and you see this everywhere. 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
9: For today, partly sunny with a high of 79. Tonight, mostly cloudy with a low of 57. For tomorrow, mostly sunny with a high of 78. 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
0: Pop quiz time here on the John Tesh program. For breakfast, which is worse, a glazed donut or a buttery croissant? Neither one is super healthy, but the winner is definitely the croissant. That's according to cardiologist Dr. Mehmet Oz. They both clock in at about 230 calories with about the same fat content, but the donut has more than twice the sugar as the croissant, or about 2.5 teaspoons more, which is about half the sugar we should have in an entire day. There you have it.
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3: We're going to talk about coffee, and this gets Gib going. He's excited. He has a whole factory at home. It's like a chemical thing.
4: It's just coffee makers kitchen.
3: He even has a grill that makes coffee. So there's nothing better than your first cup of coffee, but the fourth or fifth cup could be even better, according to Johns Hopkins. Yep. Coffee couldn't protect you from developing multiple sclerosis. It's the combination of the antioxidants in coffee and the caffeine that protects neurons and reduces inflammation. If I have five cups of coffee, people are going to think I have a different disease. I'm just going to be shaking all the time.
4: I mean, there's no room for the MS because you've already got all of the symptoms. That's insane. I used to drink, when I was younger, I used to drink a lot of coffee. Now I love coffee, but I only drink 1 to 2 cups a day because of all the stuff that we do on the show. If I have to get back up to 4 or 5 cups of coffee, I don't think I'll ever get to sleep again.
3: Yeah, I think we should probably advise you to check with your doctor on this.
4: Yeah, for sure. Yeah, yeah. Heart health becomes an issue.
3: Yeah, so 5 cups of coffee and then 6 pounds of blood pressure medicine.
4: At a certain point, the benefits start to...

0: not be outweighed by the downtime.
1: What do you think the study subjects from the Johns Hopkins research look like today?
0: Oh man, they're just wired, eyes wide open. They can hear colors.
1: They grew like extra hair their ears and stuff. Oh my god. Okay, so be careful with this, but maybe more coffee can prevent multiple sclerosis. I mean, that's what the study says.
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0: Well, look at this. We now know the best thing for your mental health and brain power are something called grandma hobbies. This is the term being used for things like knitting, gardening, baking, and crocheting. Experts say even building adult Lego sets is characterized as a grandma hobby, or model plane building as a grandpa hobby, because it gets people into the same relaxed state. Clinical psychologist Patricia Dixon says when people immerse themselves in a hobby, they get a reduction in stress that recharges the brain. And if your grandma or grandpa hobby is something you can do with others, even better. It enhances feelings of belonging and connection. And hobbies that have a mind-body connection, where you're doing something that requires physical and mental coordination, engages the brain in a way that stimulates new thought patterns and cognitive processes. That strengthens cognitive function and memory. For older people, actual grandmas and grandpas, those hobbies are associated with reduced risk of dementia and cognitive decline. Huge. For younger people, practicing grandma hobbies, it improves focus. And so things like knitting, gardening, and baking, or even model building or playing an instrument, involve bilateral movements that stimulate both sides of the brain.
3: Intelligence for your life with John Tesh.
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5: 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The Bloomington Parks and Rec Department is issuing a call for summer volunteers as its seasonal lineup of community events officially launches. City officials note that volunteers are urgently needed to help manage logistics, guest services, and activities for upcoming major events, including the annual 4th of July parade. Moving to public safety, the City of Bloomington has released its 2025 Public Safety Report, highlighting long-term trends and departmental updates. The comprehensive document outlines police data, fire department response times, and community outreach statistics from the past year. City administrators state the report aims to provide transparency and assist in tracking the effectiveness of local safety initiatives. Finally, a faith-based group in Bedford is hosting a community event next month specifically for local residents who are single. The gathering is organized as a casual pitch-in dinner designed to foster social connections and networking in a relaxed setting. It's scheduled to take place on Friday, June 12th at 6:30 p.m. at the courtyard of the First Baptist Church. For more on these stories and more, visit 102.5 Live.
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9: For today, partly sunny with a high of 79. Tonight, mostly cloudy with a low of 57. For tomorrow, mostly sunny with a high of 78. 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
1: So if life feels a bit easier in the spring and summertime, it's not your imagination, it's the light. Natural daylight is dramatically stronger than indoor lighting, with up to 100,000 lux outside compared to just a few hundred inside your home or office. And that's true even on cloudy days. And that light runs your body. Stanford Center for Sleep and Circadian Sciences says daylight controls your internal clock, the one that regulates your sleep, metabolism, immune system, and hormones. And if you don't get enough of it, your body feels off, almost like jet lag. But the fix is so simple. All you need is 10 minutes of morning light. Even 5 minutes can help reset your system. Morning light shuts down the sleep hormone melatonin and boosts alertness chemicals. That helps you feel more awake in the morning and sleep better at night. Beyond your sleep schedule, daylight can help regulate blood sugar. In fact, people who sit near windows at work have more stable blood sugar. How about that? Sunlight also boosts production of the feel-good chemical serotonin, which helps stabilize your emotions and fights depression. Let's bottom line this. Step outside early if you can, because a little daylight will go a long way.
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2: Thanks again for joining me for Intelligence for Your Life. John Tesh here. And question for you, what do you look for in a partner? In the dating world, most people have a type, and that type is themselves, apparently. A study from the University of Toronto found that not only do people prefer romantic partners who are similar to themselves, but they also choose partners who are similar to each other, meaning similar to their previous partners. The study found that most people do have a specific type of person they gravitate toward when it comes to romance. And after people get out of one relationship, it is very common for them to decide that they need to date someone totally different. But most don't, by the way. People tend to go back to their type over and over again. And generally speaking, it's because those partners have looks and personality traits that remind them of themselves. It's because we feel comforted by familiarity. And who's more familiar than the person we live with every day of our lives? Ourselves.
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0: From our workplace file, as you know, you can negotiate your salary right now, even though the job market is really tight and there are more people looking for work than there are open jobs. Executive negotiation coach Jacob Warwick has a feeling about this. He says, one simple question can unlock more money for you. Here it is. What's the chance there's a little more here? That one line has helped candidates land anywhere from 5 to 20% more. Why would this work? Because it signals flexibility without being aggressive. Warwick says too many people walk into interviews assuming the salary is set in stone, but that mindset will lower your expectations. Instead, ask questions like this. How can I be of the most use to this company? Could this role be bigger? Because here's the secret. Job descriptions and salary listings are often just a starting point, and everything is up for negotiation. And if the role can expand, well, your value goes up. So, offer ideas, connections, and ways you can contribute, because even in a tight job market, there's usually more in the budget. You just have to ask the right way. So remember that question. What's the chance there's a little more here?
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9: 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With over 100 items to choose from, there is something for everyone. 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For today, partly sunny with a high of 79. Tonight, mostly cloudy with a low of 57. For tomorrow, mostly sunny with a high of 78. 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
0: Apparently, it's a fact that half of all emails and text messages we're sending each other are misunderstood. Listen, a study in the Journal of Personality and Social Psychology have found that we think others understand our messages 90% of the time, but the actual statistic is only 50%. So why do so many people misunderstand what we're trying to say? It's because humans have a tendency to assume the worst when the intent of communication isn't clear. We'll assume a text message is snarky or an email is passive-aggressive. That's our negativity bias at work. It's useful when it comes to avoiding potential danger, like assuming a man with a knife is out to harm you, but it's not as helpful when we're trying to communicate. So how do we overcome the negativity bias to make sure our messages aren't misunderstood half the time? The simplest solution is emojis. They may seem juvenile, but they do help clarify a person's emotional intent. And research shows that the same part of the brain that processes

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3: All right, get ready for a road trip because according to research from Florida, it's just you and me, leave the kids and the wife at home. Research from Florida Atlantic University finds that absence makes the heart grow fonder for husbands.
4: Okay.
3: So a recent study found that longer men are away from their wives, the more attractive they find their wives. Researchers say it's an ancient survival instinct in men that makes them find their spouses more attractive after an absence. That way, they'll be more inclined to have babies when they get home.
4: Aww.
3: I don't know if you need any more of those.
4: Factory's closed.
3: Well, the absence apparently also makes men more fertile.
4: Wow.
3: Is that funny how that works?
4: That's crazy. Does the opposite work? If I'm away for a while, does my wife find me more attractive?
3: No, women do not have the same biological reaction.
4: So I don't need this. I don't need to find my wife more attractive. I just need her to actually like me. That's the
3: thing.
4: Yeah. So if we need to reverse this polarity. We need to go the other way through the portal because I just want to be liked. I couldn't possibly find
3: Yeah, you
4: her
3: look
4: more
3: really good. You've been at the gym a lot, and I'm sure she finds you very attractive.
4: I couldn't be more attracted to her.
3: Maybe listen more. We weren't talking about you. Oh, you find her more attractive.
4: I find her plenty attractive. Right. I would like for her to like me. So I want to find a way to reverse this. Yeah. I don't know how to do that.
3: Yeah, I feel like, oh boy.
4: Well, I don't need this. I don't need to find her more attractive. I'm with her.
3: I think that's another show or later.
4: Yeah,
3: I
4: need to
3: stand by. But we'll get later in the show. We'll dig in.
4: We'll get a psychologist on here.
3: There we go.

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0: Amazon founder Jeff Bezos has a favorite question he uses when hiring employees. Do you think you're a lucky person? So he's not looking for people who are superstitious. It's an effective way to screen for qualities like humility, initiative, and optimism. Because somebody who believes they've benefited from a little good luck is a sign of modesty. It shows you understand your good fortune isn't just about how smart you are or how hard you work. It's also about being in the right place at the right time. My career is like this, big time. And admitting you've had some good luck also shows you have a good outlook on life. Because in scientific research, people who feel lucky are open to opportunities. They're observant, so they can capitalize on a break when they see or hear one. That's good. And saying you're a lucky person doesn't just mean you've had good fortune in the past. It also shows you expect good luck in the future, too. In other words, people who describe themselves as lucky tend to be optimists. And psychologically, optimism helps you do better in business. So the self-perception of being a lucky person is a good indicator that someone is humble, observant, action-oriented, and willing to bet on themselves. And who wouldn't want to hire a person like that?
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5: 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Bedford's Greenhill Cemetery has earned a place on the National Register of Historic Places. The Indiana Department of Natural Resources announced the listing this month, honoring the 1871 site and its historic limestone monuments crafted by local artisans. Moving to Mitchell, city officials will unveil plans for a new, fully inclusive community playground at a public town hall meeting. The session is scheduled for Tuesday, June 9th at 6 p.m. at the Mitchell Community Building, featuring designs with sensory-friendly areas and adaptive equipment. Funding for the project will be driven by community donations and matching grants. Meanwhile, a five-month narcotics investigation by the Indiana State Police has resulted in a highway arrest on U.S. 231. Troopers arrested 32-year-old Trevor C. Adkins of Petersburg following a traffic stop in Spencer County. A subsequent search warrant at his home uncovered additional marijuana and distribution paraphernalia following previous multi-agency interceptions of methamphetamine and controlled substance pills. For more on these stories and more, visit 102.5lightfm.com.
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4: 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For today, partly sunny with a high of 79. Tonight, mostly cloudy with a low of 57. For tomorrow, mostly sunny with a high of 78. 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
0: 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But sensory differences like walking on grass, walking on carpet and tile, or wearing different shoes, it helps us relax.
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I hope you'll be listening to 102.5 tonight as I take your requests and dedications, share some touching stories, and play wonderful love songs. 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
6: 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For today, partly sunny with a high of 79. Tonight, mostly cloudy with a low of 57. For tomorrow, mostly sunny with a high of 78. 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
2: 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For today, partly sunny with a high of 79. Tonight, mostly cloudy with a low of 57. For tomorrow, mostly sunny with a high of 78. 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
1: 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Bedford's Green Hill Cemetery has earned a place on the National Register of Historic Places. The Indiana Department of Natural Resources announced the listing this month, honoring the 1871 site and its historic limestone monuments crafted by local artisans. Moving to Mitchell, city officials will unveil plans for a new, fully inclusive community playground at a public town hall meeting. The session is scheduled for Tuesday, June 9th at 6 p.m. at the Mitchell Community Building, featuring designs with sensory-friendly areas and adaptive equipment. Funding for the project will be driven by community donations and matching grants. Meanwhile, a five-month narcotics investigation by the Indiana State Police has resulted in a highway arrest on U.S. 231. Troopers arrested 32-year-old Trevor C. Adkins of Petersburg following a traffic stop in Spencer County. A subsequent search warrant at his home uncovered additional marijuana and distribution paraphernalia following previous multi-agency interceptions of methamphetamine and controlled substance pills. For more on these stories and more, visit 102.5lightfm.com.
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5: For today, partly sunny with a high of 79. Tonight, mostly cloudy with a low of 57. For tomorrow, mostly sunny with a high of 78. 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
12: For today, partly sunny with a high of 79. Tonight, mostly cloudy with a low of 57. For tomorrow, mostly sunny with a high of 78. 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
1: 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The Indiana Court of Appeals is taking its courtroom on the road to Orange County next month. The court announced it will bring its Appeals on Wheels program to the French Lick Resort on Tuesday, June 16th at 11 a.m. This educational initiative allows local students, legal professionals, and community members to witness a live oral argument in a real pending case, followed by a question and answer session with a panel of judges. Moving to tourism news, the Indiana Department of Natural Resources has added several local properties to the National Register of Historic Places. The new listings feature the late 19th century Clearspan Bridge in Daviess County, alongside prominent architectural landmarks in Paoli, including the Orange County Courthouse, the Thomas Newby Braxton House, and the Paoli Historic District. Finally, family anglers are being encouraged to target panfish across Indiana waterways this summer. DNR highlights bluegill, red ear sunfish, and black crappie as excellent targets for seasonal fishing trips, noting that high populations and aggressive summer feeding habits make them ideal for introducing young children to the sport. For more on these stories and more, visit 102.5LightFM.com.
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8: For today, partly sunny with a high of 79. Tonight, mostly cloudy with a low of 57. For tomorrow, mostly sunny with a high of 78. 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
8: For today, partly sunny with a high of 79. Tonight, mostly cloudy with a low of 57. For tomorrow, mostly sunny with a high of 78. 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
10: 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Tonight, mostly cloudy with a low of 57. For tomorrow, mostly sunny with a high of 78. Tomorrow night, mostly clear with a low of 55. 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
1: 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The Bloomington Parks and Rec Department is issuing a call for summer volunteers as its seasonal lineup of community events officially launches. City officials note that volunteers are urgently needed to help manage logistics, guest services, and activities for upcoming major events, including the annual 4th of July parade. Moving to public safety, the City of Bloomington has released its 2025 Public Safety Report, highlighting long-term trends and departmental updates. The comprehensive document outlines police data, fire department response times, and community outreach statistics from the past year. City administrators state the report aims to provide transparency and assist in tracking the effectiveness of local safety initiatives. Finally, a faith-based group in Bedford is hosting a community event next month specifically for local residents who are single. The gathering is organized as a casual pitch-in dinner designed to foster social connections and networking in a relaxed setting. It's scheduled to take place on Friday, June 12th at 6:30 p.m. at the courtyard of the First Baptist Church. For more on these stories and more, visit 102.5LightFM.com.
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2: 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Tonight, mostly cloudy with a low of 57. For tomorrow, mostly sunny with a high of 78. Tomorrow night, mostly clear with a low of 55. 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
7: 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Tonight, mostly cloudy with a low of 57. For tomorrow, mostly sunny with a high of 78. Tomorrow night, mostly clear with a low of 55. 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

0: Tonight's Delilah's Dilemma is from Lindsay. She says, I'm a 29-year-old woman who recently got married. In fact, November of last year. We are a blended family and have full custody of all five of our kids. 6 months after I got married, I got the news that my husband was going to be deployed for a year. He left 3 Sundays ago and I'm lost. I'm confused. I'm lonely. I don't know how I'm going to be able to do this for so long. Please help. From Lindsay. Lindsay, I will have my words of comfort for you coming up next. 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
4: If everything has a cause, then what caused God? And if he was caused, how can he be God? Hi, this is Ken Spear with Tabernacle of Praise. These may sound like reasonable questions, but they are off a bit. You see, only things that have been caused have causes. These cause things are what we would call finites. They have measurable or definable limits. They have a beginning, and whatever caused them to begin must be bigger and greater than them. The Christian God, though, is not finite. He is infinite. He is without measure. The Bible declares that God is from everlasting to everlasting. No beginning, no end. The assertion that everything has a cause is technically incorrect. The correct statement would be that everything that is finite has a cause. Since God isn't finite, he doesn't fit into this assertion. Our very definition of the Christian God demands that he be infinite and thus uncaused. He is the uncaused cause.
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14: 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Tonight, mostly cloudy with a low of 57. For tomorrow, mostly sunny with a high of 78. Tomorrow night, mostly clear with a low of 55. 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